0: Namaskar, welcome to Awakening with Brahma Kumaris. And our subject again is Happiness Unlimited. Welcome, Sister Shivani.
1: Thank you so much. Om Shanti.
0: We were talking about peace and we were talking about not judging people. We were talking about criticism, all these small things and power and controlling.
1: There's one more very major depleter of our happiness, and that is competing with others. And it's very subtle how we're competing with people around us. And that also goes back to the belief system that right from childhood, that life is a competition. And then it's one word where you can hear, which you can hear everywhere around you. It's a competition. If where you're working seems to be a place of competition. At home with relatives, there seems to be competition. Between siblings, there seems to be competition. Neighbors, competition. Today, even husbands and wives, as far as career is concerned, competition.
0: Forget career. I see that on golf course.
1: It's a competition.
0: Yes, I see amongst them. It's so strange. The other day, I saw a wife playing much better than the husband. And his husband, while she was putting, he was disturbing her. Jaldi karo. Make it work. Look at the people waiting behind you. Come on. And there was nothing like that. There was no hurry. It just disturbed her.
1: When I create this thought that it's a competition, I lose my happiness. And I can use any measures then to win the competition. Because it's all about winning. And only one person can win. So I have to be the winner. And I'm ready to use any method to go ahead. And if I just sit back and reflect and ask myself, where is the competition? And with whom am I competing? Because I can spend my entire life in this wrong belief system. It's a very, very big belief system which can change my destiny totally, 360 degrees. Let's say, for example, we are in Delhi right now and plan to go to Jaipur by road. I take my car and I'm driving. It's my journey and my destination is Jaipur. I'm in my car and with my family, having a good time, driving, enjoying, talking to them, listening to music, eating, drinking, whatever. And here you pass in your car. You're in your car, your journey, your destination is also probably Jaipur, your family having a good time. And suddenly we create a thought, let's race. There wasn't any race. It was your journey, your car, my journey, my car. But the thought that gets created, let's race. Now, how's the drive going to be?
0: Tensed.
1: Tensed. Rash.
0: Dangerous.
1: Dangerous.
0: Risky.
1: Risky. Now, my focus, when I'm at the driver's seat in my car and your focus in your driver's seat, our focus, instead of being with the family, is now only to go ahead of each other. So just shift my focus totally. It's okay. Let them do what they want. My focus is now I have to go ahead of this car, this person, because now it's a competition. Now there is stress. Now if someone speaks to me here in my car, I'll shout at them, keep quiet, okay? There's anger. There's agitation. There's irritation. They were the same people. It was the same journey. It was the same drive, the same car. I was having a good time.
0: Singing and talking and having lots of fun. And suddenly it turns into...
1: Now the whole energy has shifted to turbulence because of one thought. It's a competition.
0: All the risk of life.
1: Yeah. Now, all this turbulence going on inside me, the way of driving changes. I can overspeed. I can overtake from the wrong side. I can use all kinds of means. You're in your Mercedes. I'm in my Maruti. My capacity is that of a Maruti car. Try however hard, I'm not going to be able to overtake your car. But life is a competition. So, and winner can be only one. So I have to go ahead of you. Now, come the first red signal. And that's the opportunity for me.
0: To break the signal.
1: To break the signal. Because that's the only way I can go ahead of you. That's the only reason why we will resort to wrong means, unethical means in life. Otherwise, we would never do it. we would just never ever do it. We would stop at every red signal. But because I have to go ahead of you, I break the rules of the game. And then when I cross the red signal, who's going to be punished?
0: The Maruti.
1: Yeah, not you. My actions are going to come back to me. But when I am in that belief system, it's a competition. I only think I have to go ahead with the word you used the other day, by hook or by crook.
0: This competition even is, it's even at home. In husband and wife who work, who's earning more. And competition between children, their families, brothers, sisters.
1: But that's the question. Where is the competition? Each one is on their journey, their destination. Yes, I will enhance my performance. I will do better, but only in reference to my capacity, right?
0: But competition breeds jealousy.
1: It breeds a lot of things. We just saw that. We just saw that. It breeds stress, it breeds anger, it breeds anxiety, it breeds unethical means of moving ahead.
0: A competition at home.
1: Everywhere, even at work.
0: Even, why? You see competition is there in dressing. The two daughter-in-laws of the same house, the dress, the jewelry, the way they walk, the talk, the food, the cook.
1: And that's what we need to stop and check. Where is the competition?
0: And what is the meaning of competition?
1: Nothing.
0: Why?
1: Just a belief system that it's a competition. Otherwise, both are just on their journey.
0: Why? How can it be a belief system?
1: Where is the competition and where's the prize?
0: Well, if you are more popular than me and or I am more popular than you, that is simple as a simple competition.
1: It's competition.
0: Where is it belief?
1: No, both of us can be equally popular also, right?
0: Hmm.
1: Where is the competition that only one person can be popular?
0: Because it happens many times, only one person is popular.
1: No.
0: If both are equally talented.
1: If both are equally talented, both are putting in their best effort. Now one of them starts creating jealousy, wrong means, insecurity, fear. Can you really call that satisfaction and happiness? Because finally we wanted to be popular just to be happy, no?
0: That you forget, no? Because in the beginning, you just start earning money because you want to have good food and a good small little house and a car.
1: But that's
0: and
1: perfectly
0: all that.
1: Fine. A good house, a good car, good money is perfectly fine. But not a better house than X, a bigger car than Y.
0: No. Initially, you start with that.
1: Initially, you start with that.
0: Then when you see the other person has a bigger house, a better car, then you compete with that. Then the other person... Then there's no limit to
1: it. There's no end.
0: Popularity-wise, there are two good actors and equally talented, equally good-looking. One is more popular than the other. So the other feels jealous. Then the competition begins.
1: The other can perform better, work harder, be more sincere.
0: That's all he can do.
1: His own capacity and reach his own peak.
0: Yeah.
1: But it's the peak, my peak... does not have to be in reference to another person's peak.
0: But it has to have reference in the terms of the sale and the money it gets, the movie gets the gets money in return.
1: There can always be two people, three people, four people, 10 people at the peak. Where is the rule of the game that there will be only one person at the peak? And even if there has to be only one person at the peak and I want to be that one person. Okay, let's see, there is a job and I want to be that one person on that job. Even then, to reach that peak, I have to focus only on my journey. The minute I start focusing on your journey, my performance reduces. If someone really wants to reach the peak and really wants to reach there, healthy, fit and fine, then that person has to focus only on themselves. If I'm driving, I have to focus only on my journey. But if I start looking here and there and everywhere and just make my journey in reference to your journey. Let's say, for example, my peak. Now, where's my peak? I don't know my capacity. And I'm seeing my capacity in reference to your capacity. Yours was a Mercedes, mine was a Maruti. Now, try however hard, speed however high. I cannot go higher than a Mercedes. So, because I pressed the accelerator so hard that I want to go ahead of you, I'm going to damage my vehicle. And what about you? You have the capacity to go way ahead in your car. But you are satisfied only by, you're satisfied only with the idea of being ahead of me. That's your peak. My capacity is 80, your capacity is 180.
0: And I'm still happy with 90.
1: But you're happy with 90 because I'm ahead of them. What happens when a child comes back from school after an exam? The parent says, how was your exam? Not very good. How was everyone else's? Theirs wasn't very good either. Then it's okay. I studied hard. I put in so much effort. My exam didn't go well. I should now evaluate that. How was everybody else's? Theirs was also not very good. Acha, then theek hai. This is because I'm evaluating my capacity only in reference to everyone else. My effort, my performance, my evaluation. And then my improvement. And then my reaching whichever position I set for myself. Where is the comparison and the competition?
0: Sister Shivani, you'll be surprised to know what all people do. They do black magic, they do murders, they send, they try to spoil people's business, they try to put drugs in other people's offices and shops. There's no end to it. The competition, yes, and the jealousy is so much, you can't even think about it.
1: Because you're using all the unethical means and breaking the red signals to go ahead. And finally, you want to reach the peak. Why? Just stop and ask, why do you want to be number one so that I will be happy? And you think, after doing all this on the way, on the journey, shouting and screaming and breaking all the rules on the journey, and you reach there, ever going to be happy? And then say, vacuum, hollowness. This is it. If anyone has to, it's not that I don't want to reach number one. Yes, I want to reach number one, but I want to reach number one. That's all. That's my journey. And I'm going to reach it to my capacity and based on my values and principles in life. You have a business, I have a business, we're both doing the same business. But maybe I'm compromising on my principles and you choose to run your business very clean and ethically. What's the point competing with me? You're going to use your compass, your destination, your journey, and your style of driving to reach there, no? If I'm driving the wrong way, and just because you say it's a competition, then you will also have to drive the wrong way to go ahead. And then you ruin your state of mind and therefore your destiny. Let's just try one day and you'll realize there's no competition. It's deep, deep, deep belief system. Deep belief system. Just one day, life's my journey. Jealousy, criticism, hatred, everything will drop like this.
0: There's no competition in the world.
1: There's cooperation instead. Let's cooperate with each other instead of competing with each other.
0: Cooperation with the with your opponent.
1: Why not? There is no opponent.
0: How can
1: opponent
0: you
1: opponent is only when there is competition.
0: If you play a game of tennis.
1: Yes.
0: What are you going to, competing or compromising?
1: See, competing in a game. We're talking about life. Life is not a game. Life is a beautiful journey which I'm meant to enjoy.
0: Yeah, but even film, two film actors, they compete with each other. This actor's business is so-and-so last film. My film is business so-and-so last
1: so
0: film.
1: And so then what?
0: And his is better. I have to make a better film. They're
1: Why
0: competing.
1: Do I have to make a better than you? Why can't I just make a better film? Full stop.
0: Better for myself than my own?
1: Better than my best and then best than my better.
0: That's what we do in golf. There's no competition in golf with the other person. It's competition with my last score.
1: Exactly. That's it. So better than my best till now. And then better. And better. Because then when I'm focused on my best, and that's why when people are playing golf, they're so calm and relaxed. Because there's no competition.
0: I'm playing with my own handicap.
1: Yes.
0: Okay, last time my handicap was, say, 16. Now I should make it 15, then 14. So I'm competing with my own self.
1: I'm actually competing only with myself. And that too, it's not a competition. I'm just empowering myself.
0: I'm improving
1: and improving myself. Like you said, I have to be better than that actor. Why? I just have to be a good actor. Full stop. And I can get better and better. Better than someone? No. Just better.
0: Better is not relative.
1: Relative to what?
0: To the other
1: relative to my past performance. It's just a thought. Need to really work on it. It's very beautiful. Because then you will be putting the right energy. See, if you remove all these depleting factors, no jealousy with anyone, no criticizing anyone because I'm not in a competition. They can drive however fast they want. I'm driving mine. No using unethical means like the whole list which you gave. No fear that I will lose, because if it's a competition, then I can lose. Spirituality teaches us a very beautiful concept. Cooperate and help them to move ahead. I know it's a very big, challenging belief system, but try. Help them to move ahead. This is a law. It's a law, spiritual law. If you help someone to move ahead, you just get pushed way ahead by default.
0: I get pushed away by default. Can you give
1: me
0: an example?
1: Selflessly, no competition. I'm not insecure that you're moving ahead of me in whatever field we are, wherever we are. Let's say we're in this retreat center and we both do programs here, and everyone who comes, and there's no competition whether you are better or I am better. There's no competition. We're both different. No fear, no insecurity, no trying to go ahead of you. And then I help and I help and

0: I help and I share with you everything that I have. Everything that I know, I share. I keep nothing for myself because there's no fear, no insecurity. Not that, oh, this only I should know, because then people will like me for this. So I share. So I'm helping anyone who wants to move ahead. Not thinking, where will I stand in this process? What if they go ahead of me? I say, yes, please go ahead. And this help. The energy of empowerment, the positivity that can get created with this selfless intention, just takes you somewhere where you would have never thought you can reach.
1: In spirituality?
0: Anywhere. Anywhere. Just anywhere. Because to succeed, you just need very good energy internally, and we are not able to create it now, only because of this one fear. You're going to be so full inside. So contented inside. So internally very happy, but that internal contentment obviously has an impact on the external factors. And the blessings that you get from everyone, very subtle. If I help you to move ahead, I will always get this whole stock of positive energy from you. And that positive stock of energy pushes me ahead on my path.
1: So all these people who use a hunter and do business and They drive the labor like mad, and they are all rich and they are having beautiful bungalows and houses. You mean to say, what kind of blessings do they have?
0: If I've given anyone a negative energy on the way on my journey, I cannot escape the return impact. There's no escaping that.
1: There is no escaping if I give negative energy on my path to anything.
0: Path to anything.
1: In life.
0: Anything. And life is a competition, creates a lot of negative energy on the journey. Lots, lots and lots. It's very subtle going on the whole day. I want to be better than you. Itself is a thought that I want to pull you down. I want you to go down because I want to be better than you. Not a nice thought. This is not a blessing.
1: It is hatred.
0: It's hatred. Now ask myself how many people I hate, actually. I want them to go down.
1: Yeah. I've seen people throwing parties when another person's film flops.
0: Those are external things. We're talking here. See, external is very little compared to what actually goes on inside.
1: So what are you talking about, the person to go down and I feel happy?
0: Even the thought that I create, that I want to be better than you. This thought, just look at the quality of this thought. I want to be better than you. What is the quality of this energy?
1: Hatred.
0: Yes.
1: Yeah.
0: So I've just sent hatred out.
1: Then?
0: Who's the first one who receives it?
1: I have to manufacture inside to give it to you, no?
0: Yeah, so I'm the first one who receives that hatred.
1: Yeah.
0: And then I send that arrow to you. And then law of karma, return impact.
1: Boomerang.
0: Yes. So this is very subtle. Life is a competition, big, big, big depleter of my internal happiness. Big depleter. Every thought because on this path is of disempowerment of others. And because I'm trying to disempower others, and that energy is created by me, I'm disempowering myself. And then I say, I want to be at the peak. Yes, maybe I'll reach at the peak in my company. But internally, I'm like, way low.
1: There is no such thing like last time I asked you, healthy competition.
0: Anything which is negative, anything which is to pull someone else down, cannot be healthy.
1: It's just like saying, this is positive negativity.
0: There is positive negativity.
1: Yeah. You know, just like...
0: Yeah,
1: But I used to take it seriously. Oh, this is a healthy competition. Okay, okay.
0: There is no healthy competition. It's a healthy journey. We're all on the journey. Today, people say, it gives me happiness to see that someone else is in a problem. Why? Because I then get the opportunity to move ahead. Why? Where are we heading? Where is our quality of compassion and love? Someone is in a problem and we are looking at that as an opportunity to move ahead. Why? Because it's a competition.
1: Boxing, you know. They hit you where it is already
0: This now we need to ask, can we be happy after creating these kind of thoughts? But we thought happiness was there at the peak. So we are not even thinking about happiness on the journey. Because we thought we have to reach the peak and then we'll be happy. And then that's the time when we reach the peak and we say it's a vacuum.
1: This has become a very serious episode, sister.
0: It's not serious. It's really the truth, but you have to explore.
1: Yeah, but you know something, it's kind of a very serious.
0: Just in every aspect, look at yourself. There was this one brother who called me up the other day. He's working in IBM. And at a very senior post. And he said, I want to take a very big decision, so I just thought I'll have a talk. Chalo, we were having a talk, and he said, it's too much stress, too much work, too much challenges. I'm doing very well. I said, great. Too much stress I can't handle. I want to slow down. Good enough. So slow down. He said, I have everything now. Why am I doing so much? I want to slow down, be with family, do all this, and I want to enjoy more. Good enough. Take a decision. He said, yeah, I'm thinking that, you know, I'll reject some of the projects and I'll just slow down my pace of work. I said, fine, good enough. But then the other people will go ahead of me.
1: This is very, very common.
0: Now this has brought him into confusion. He said, now sit back, forget the other people. Just look at your journey, your priorities. What do you want? I want to spend time with my family, with my people. I want work also, but I want this also. I want to balance everything well. Good, then that is something you've chosen. The others are not making this choice. They have different priorities, different choices. But just because we say it's a race, I'm finishing my choices and priorities and choosing their choices just because I want to be ahead.
1: And then you want all this and you don't want others to go ahead.
0: So just focus on my life. I'll have very clear-cut choices, very clear-cut decisions, no confusions, absolute clarity, and total contentment. And do very well, because so much energy that I create now will help me to really reach the peak. And peak full, not peak with a vacuum.
1: So finally, we understand that we have to understand our own capacity.
0: And keep on increasing it. It's not that, oh, I'm no good, so I'm no good.
1: I have a Maruti car, sister.
0: Yes, so let me use the Maruti to the best.
1: And to the best, and let me enjoy more than that instead of going ahead of the other person, no? See, my job is to go to Jaipur from here to... I'm taking Delhi to Jaipur trip. So let me have a nice, happy journey instead of having a Mercedes and all the people in the car are fighting and having a painful journey. You are having a smaller car, but you're still enjoying your life.
0: But there's nothing wrong in having the Mercedes. It's fine, whichever I have. But let me understand and use that and drive that the safest way to the best of my capacity.
1: Hmm.
0: So you have a good time in your Mercedes, and I'll have a good time in my Maruti. This is important. Have a safe journey is what's written on every ticket. Not reach your destination by hook or by crook.
1: Can we have a meditation on this for a safe journey, happy life, no agitation, enjoy yourself?
0: Let's just sit back and challenge our own old belief system. I have to be better than them. Let me look at this thought. What am I trying to say to myself? And what's the message I'm sending out to those around me? Each one of us is on our journey. Our qualities, our strengths, our potential, and our value system. The compass on the journey is my values and principles. Let's look at the journey of life and focus on our journey. We are not competing with anyone. We don't have to be better than anyone else, because each one of us is already complete, pure, and beautiful. We are now only enjoying that we already are. We're already happy. Happiness is not at the destination. I don't have to reach faster than anyone. to experience that happiness. It's already within me. It is who I am. I just have to take care that on this journey, I do not create any disempowering, damaging, negative thoughts for myself or for anyone around me, because that will reduce the speed of my drive. Om Shanti.
1: Om Shanti. See you again in the next episode. Thank you, sister.
2: Thank you so much, Om Shanti.
0: The belief system, life is a competition, creates fear and insecurity, and hence depletes our happiness. My life is my journey to my destination at my speed, using my capacity and on the basis of my values and principles. Living by the belief system, life is a competition, creates stress, anger, jealousy, hatred, and is one of the main reasons why we resort to unethical practices. We are not in competition with anyone. Our reference is only our own best, and we keep working towards getting better than our best. It is a journey of improvement and empowerment. Let us cooperate with everyone instead of competing. The positivity that gets created within and the blessings we get from everyone keeps us contented, happy, and successful.

0: Om Shanti. Welcome to the next episode of Masters of Change. Accepting change is not easy. And in this series, we bring you certain individuals who have not only accepted change, but embraced it so beautifully that they have completely transformed their lives and the lives of others around them as well. So today we have with us Sister Antonella. Welcome to the show.
1: Thank you.
0: Sister Antonella is from Italy, and she is associated with Brahma Kumari since 1988. She also established and ran a successful fashion business. Apart from this, she has also learned spirituality and also teaches spirituality to many people. And also she has recorded various CDs as well for guided meditations. So without further ado, Sister Antonella, can we know more about you? I mean, how did this journey start?
1: Thank you for having me here today. It's a pleasure. And surely transformation, it's an important journey of life. I think it started quite early in my life when I didn't recognize the culture I was born in. I used to talk about karma when I was this high, and people would not relate to me because it was weird what I would say. So I was a bit different from the rest of people around myself. It's like I didn't fit the culture, and I didn't like it either.
0: Right.
1: It's like I was a fish out of water. But then, of course, an example, I didn't like bread, which everybody loved in Italy.
0: Yeah.
1: And I used to say, why should I eat this fluffy stuff that, you know, fill your stomach for nothing? So I was just a weird child, probably, talking about karma, talking about, you know, something different. And then when I was 18, I was supposed to be married. And the boy and my mum were talking to each other, saying about the future house. And I remember I was very silent, listening to that talk, talking together, and eventually I came up with a thought that I didn't know where that thought was coming from. And I said, you know, a house is not a house without a room, with nothing, just a carpet, cushion, and a red light, which is meant to be a meditation room.
0: Yeah.
1: But I didn't know. Yeah. So it just came up. And my mom looked at me, and the boy also, saying, huh? You mean you want a studio? No, no. I don't want a studio. I want a room. Otherwise, the house is not a house. But I was so firm. Has to be carpet, cushion, nothing, red light. And then I ask myself, what are you talking about?
0: Yeah.
1: You know, it just doesn't make any sense.
0: Yeah.
1: In a few days, the engagement was broken. I couldn't cope with that, you know. And it was like I was meant to do something else in my journey. That's why I couldn't fit in that kind of idea. And then after some years, I love to study. So I did my study course in different ways. And eventually I was in Rome at the same time that Daddy Kumarka was in Rome, our big director of the Brahma Kumaris. And I had an interesting dream. I dreamt a face of a man, old man, that was not so clear, but clear enough to understand it was not Italian.
0: Okay, right.
1: So I thought, and the voice behind saying, this man is going to tell you the truth. So I woke up excited, saying, where is this man? And which language will he speak?
0: Yeah.
1: I used to know English already, because that was one of the things I studied. But I thought, maybe he doesn't speak English, not surely Italian. What language does he speak? And so, because in my understanding, you know, knowing the truth being very wise, meant something oriental. I thought maybe it's Chinese. I didn't know anything about India, those, but I knew, you know, few things about China. So I called the China embassy saying, can I learn Chinese quickly?
0: Oh, you did that.
1: Yeah, and they said 3 years is the minimum. So should I wait for 3 years to know the truth? And so 3 consecutive nights, same dream.
0: Oh.
1: And eventually I forgot the dreams, but in an unconscious way, I felt that I had to study an Oriental language. So I had to choose between different languages from this side of the world. And when I went to the university in Milan then, I saw a wonderful picture on the wall. And I asked her, where is this wonderful place? And they said, Kyoto,
0: okay.
1: Japan. Okay. So I thought, fine, I study Japanese.
0: Okay.
1: You know, I used to be like spontaneous. So that's fine, I can study Japanese then. And so I did, and I ended up in Japan to practice the language. And that's where I met the Brahma Kumaris. So I had to study an Oriental language to come across a different path. But I didn't remember the dreams anyway until many years after, when sitting for meditation and looking at the picture of our founder, Brahma Baba, then I remember the dreams. That was the man. It was very like work. He was the man of my dream that made me study and eventually indicate a path. Because I would never study an Oriental language otherwise, I guess.
0: So what kind of questions? You said that you weren't like all the other kids when you were a kid. So was it difficult for you to fit in that culture? And did you used to ask yourself a lot of questions? Like, why I am this way? Why do I keep seeing things which I can't even answer what they are?
1: Yeah. Well, I used to understand and think on it with the karma awareness, like if you do this, that's your return. And people would say, why do you think in that way? So mainly was around the karma philosophy that was so strong. Because like people would say thank you, thank you, thank you many times, for example. That's part of the culture to say so many thanks. And I was very young, and I used to say, why do you say thank you? They will get the return anyway of what they did. And my father would get like, you have to say thank you, you know? So, but they get the return of what they do. If they do good, they will get good. If they don't, they will get what they get. Weird in that culture.
0: Yeah.
1: And also, I wouldn't relate to Christianity.
0: Okay.
1: It wasn't in my feeling, even though it was appreciated, but it wouldn't move anything on a deeper level, like feeling what in your language you say, bhavna. It wouldn't move me any bhavna.
0: Yeah.
1: It would just say, good concept, I appreciate it. But it wouldn't touch the heart somehow. Okay.
0: So how difficult was it to transfer it, I mean, to people in your culture, of your culture, back their native people? Did they accept spirituality?
1: When I started with this path and I came back to Italy after Japan, I was very involved, like I really liked it. It really made sense. It was making meaning to my life.
0: Okay.
1: Actually, I felt, how can people live without spirituality? Because it was making sense of whatever happened.
0: Yeah.
1: And it was giving an important answer to life. And so I was so enthusiastic that I would speak to everybody. For example, I would say to everybody, you are a soul? Do you know you are a soul? How can you live without knowing that you are a soul? And some people would accept, and I used to do courses every hour.
0: Every hour?
1: Yeah.
0: Okay.
1: Because I had a small house, So every hour I could just fit three people. Mm-hmm. And so I would give a course, then a little break, then another course, then a little break, then another course. I was just tireless.
0: Okay.
1: Because I felt this knowledge changed my life for so much, improved the qualities of my life so much. People should know. So I was tireless in sharing Gyan. And also for myself, which I think is essential, it's not just repeating, you are a soul, the law of karma, or about the divine being, which I was atheist before. You know, I didn't believe, or I was rejecting the idea of God consistently. So that was an incredible shift in believing it, accepting it, feel it. So whatever, anyway, the theory was fine, but I felt the theory was not enough for me. So I learned to go deeper into every aspect of knowledge.
0: When we think ourselves as a soul, how does it change? How does we start to behave in a different way? What changes?
1: It changes my anger. I used to be very angry, very aggressive, like very forceful, strong.
0: Okay.
1: That's why I built a business. I was only 23 years old.
0: Yeah.
1: And I was wild in a way, in a good way, because I would be very dynamic, but
0: fashion,
1: also very
0: fashion
1: forceful.
0: Fashion industry as well. Fashion industry is, you have to be that way in that field.
1: Well, I built it a shop and designing dresses from nothing, just because I was extremely creative. And entrepreneur energy, very strong. So that's aggressive, you know, doing things. So nobody would stop me in a way. Only, you know, a spiritual path could change everything. So, and I was very angry about the injustices in the world.
0: Isn't that nice to have?
1: To feel angry because of injustices?
0: Yeah.
1: It's a mindset, because we are good people. Everybody actually is a very good soul. So when we see something bad or violent, we feel, you know, feel unpleasant, and also it's not right. I remember the thoughts, it's not right, was so common in my mind, so frequent in my mind, it's not right. But eventually understanding the karma, which I came to know in a deeper level, that did the biggest change. Understanding that whatever happened is following his own rhythm, and everything is perfectly fitting in his own time.
0: So how to stop it? If we see some injustice happening in front of us, what should we do? Not create anger, I got it. But what can we do?
1: If I can intervene, I do. And it did happen. So if I can melt or break the injustice, I will do. So I will do whatever is in my faculty in a good way, not improving the anger of the violence, but reducing it. Or I just become a peace messenger. Creating the vibration of peace.
0: Okay.
1: Sometimes changing the atmosphere does make a huge difference.
0: Right.
1: Two people can fight, and you can be the third person fighting. No?
0: Mm.
1: So they give a punch to you too.
0: Yeah.
1: So what's the benefit?
0: Yeah.
1: But if you create the energy of peace, of harmony, you can make a difference. Actually, it's what I deeply believe, that we can make a difference.
0: Right.
1: In whatever way we can, right then.
0: Correct. I wanted to ask you about your business, like fashion business. Did you start it before you came into spirituality, or after you came?
1: No, much before.
0: So, did you continue with that?
1: I did.
0: after spirituality also?
1: I did for 3 or 4 years.
0: And then you stopped it?
1: Yeah, because I didn't feel it was something that would carry on for me. I sold everything.
0: What made you do that? What made you? Because you established it, you must be, your heart must be towards that business. So to sell off that business, I mean...
1: I wasn't very attached to that. Okay. Actually, the main thought was I don't want to see people coming in a shop as customers. So somebody to use. Funny thoughts, but that was my thought. And while beginning to teach Raja Yoga was to see people coming and on a free level.
0: Yeah.
1: And just to share on a different level, not as a business.
0: So can we say your conscience didn't allow you to carry on with that business after spirituality?
1: A very refined consciousness, I guess, because people has to earn their living. But having sold everything, that was my living.
0: Okay.
1: So right. I could get along well.
0: Correct. And you're also involved with art, spirituality and arts.
1: Yeah.
0: So how do you think spirituality has a correlation with arts and how can they coexist?
1: It was in a way by chance,
0: okay.
1: Even though I think arts, it's a nice expression of the soul.
0: Yeah.
1: And I used to paint and my grandparents were both musicians. So I was in a context of arts. Designing dresses was an art.
0: Yeah.
1: So I did believe the art, actually I still believe that everybody should have their own artistic expression. Churning knowledge is an art. But anyway, it was by chance because I felt that we could do something to serve different sector of life,
0: right.
1: Professional. Mm. And I remember at the same time in Greece, they used to do a symposium of science and spirituality.
0: Okay.
1: And in a way, seeing them and successful events, we thought as a team, why don't we do something similar? But Italy probably, you know, arts will fit better.
0: Yeah, correct.
1: It's a kind of very artistic country.
0: Yeah.
1: And so we said, well, let's do a forum of arts and spirituality. It was really an idea, and we tried it out. I used to live in Sardinia, the first center I opened.
0: Yeah.
1: And Sardinia is a wonderful island. People like to see these beautiful places, so that was the first.
0: Yeah.
1: And I didn't know anything like how to organize a retreat, but anyway, it worked.
0: Okay.
1: And people, artists came from all over the world.
0: Wow.
1: And so that was the beginning of a series, 4 times I think, 4 years consecutively, and it was nice. And then as everything beginning and then it ends, so
0: right.
1: We finished that.
0: And you have also opened 3 centers there in Italy, right? One in Milan, one in Olbia, and the third one in
1: Bologna,
0: right? Correct. So was it difficult to pull in people, like, to, because many people don't believe, as you said, in spirituality?
1: It was actually easy.
0: It was easy
1: because few people, but they do make a difference. So in Olbia, the first one, Sardinia, is where I was doing the course all day long.
0: Okay.
1: And even the

0: the bigger center, and they bought a house and gave it as a gift.
1: That's great, because the word of mouth goes around. Some people benefit, they tell it to different people, and then they all come in.
0: So it's not a massive response.
1: Okay.
0: That will never happen, I guess. But quality response, I think.
1: So we see in India that many parents want their children to follow this spirituality path, but children these days, mostly, they don't, because of patience, they don't consider, because young people, they think that this is not for us. This spirituality and meditation is for people who are above 40, say 50. So, but I think it is needed. I think children in today's time, they need to meditate and they need to follow this path. So parents find it difficult. So what suggestion do you have for parents to send their children on this path or to make them experience this?
0: Children will never do what the parents won't do. So we have few children coming to the center because their parents are coming to the center.
1: Right.
0: And if the parent is giving this kind of example, the child will follow because he will be trying to copy the parents on a level of style of life and also on the level of values. If the parents is inclined to be respectful, honest, the child will be doing the same. I remember my mother, for example, an incredible attitude of honesty and respect. She would not criticize anybody by principle. And so we learned that.
1: So I want to know that if people want to meditate, how they should start with it? I mean, how should they start? Should they start with guided meditations, or should they just sit in silence or in peace and then try to meditate? How did you do it? How did your journey start? If you can brief us.
0: We come with the mind which is extremely busy, with thoughts running non-stop. So if I try by myself to stop that kind of crowded mind, I will not be able, or what I, you know,
1: correct.
0: My experience was that.
1: Okay.
0: So a recorded commentary is actually very useful, because for that length of time, even though the mind get distracted, it will come back to the words that is listening. So in my experience, recorded commentary made a big difference. And then the practice of that along the time, eventually you don't need it anymore.
1: For how much time, like, did you use to listen to commentaries and then you stopped listening to commentaries? Was there any period?
0: I might not remember that, but for some time, some months.
1: All right.
0: And I enjoyed them very much. It was like comfortable. Somebody is doing the job for me. And I just follow. And I also learn, because when you follow something, then you learn at the same time.
1: Correct.
0: And with children, children love visualizations. So to make a kind of story that people visualize, the children especially visualize, it will make them easier.
1: I'm very intrigued if you can guide us for a couple of minutes or 2-3 minutes of guided meditation to end this program, that'll be great.
0: Sure. So I usually start checking my breath and going back to that space, sacred space behind my eyes, where I find that inner peace, inner silence, inner greatness. And I pause, observing my thoughts. The mind is like a square, sometimes very busy, with people coming and going. Sometimes it's very restless. But I just pause and observe. Thoughts are coming in, passing by, and they just leave, like clouds in the sky. And I become a detached observer.

0: watching those thoughts and letting them go. And I practice to remain silent, not judging them, just letting them go. And feel the silence that emerge in my mind. I become serene, calm, in this quiet space, sacred space within. Feeling the existence of myself behind this body, behind this matter, just me, my thoughts, my being, my life, eternal life.
1: It was a lovely experience. Some people tend to, when they meditate, they tend to fight those thoughts. So what, we should accept the thoughts that are coming? Because some people think that meditation means that no thoughts should come. And if the thoughts come, they become irritable and they question if I'm doing the process correct or not.
0: Fighting the thoughts, it won't work. Because when you say, stop thinking of this, did you try? If you say to a thought, stop coming, it will come double.
1: Yeah.
0: it will be coming with his friends. So, but I can prepare in advance, like everything, like getting ready in advance not to have that kind of thoughts. For example, if I'm accustomed to thoughts of anger or judgment, judging things, criticism or revenge, like somebody did something bad to me and I keep having this kind of revengeful feeling, then I need to prepare myself, maybe practicing some good feeling or peaceful state of mind. So it's like preventing those amount of thoughts to come. That's why the morning meditation, I find it very useful.
1: Okay.
0: It's like prepare myself in advance according to the challenge I know I will face during the day.
1: Yeah.
0: Like if I have to meet somebody that I know is a bit challenging, then I prepare myself.
1: It's like creating a shield for that.
0: Yeah, and also accepting that challenge.
1: Accepting that challenge, correct.
0: So it's a deep acceptance of a reality which is not perfect, but I can make myself stronger to face it. But I cannot fight the thought. It's like I cannot prepare myself during the examination. Yeah. I will not ask the teacher, why do you ask me this question?
1: Yeah.
0: It will be silly. So I need to prepare my examination before.
1: Yeah. Correct.
0: So preparation is the meditation in the morning, and also learning, listening, studying in the morning, it will set the tone of my day. I will definitely become stronger in facing challenges. I find this amusing. In the morning, prepare myself for the day.
1: So we learned a lot of things today, and I'm sure if we implement this, our life will change and it will change for the better. And thank you so much, sister,
0: thanks
1: for talking to us and giving us all these experiences.
0: Thanks to you. And
1: it was a
0: thanks
1: pleasure.
0: To everybody. I enjoy sharing with all of you.
1: Thank you.
0: Thank you.
1: Om
0: Shanti.

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1: 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We are not sure about ourselves. We're not sure about others. And when there's too much doubt, then initiative is paralyzed. We become very fearful of making mistakes. And so, one of the things that most people need these days is to develop a stable self-confidence that will enable them not only to face life, but to change it and to fit into it without conflict and without fear. When we develop self-confidence, we must also develop self-esteem and self-respect. These three things, esteem, respect, and confidence, create a well-being for the individual because it creates a consciousness that is able to create new things, a consciousness that is able to make the impossible possible. So let us now meditate on these three aspects of confidence. First of all, self-respect. When I am stable in self-respect, it means I have understood my true identity. I have a right to be here simply because I exist. My spiritual identity means I have acknowledged my eternity. I have acknowledged not only my right to be here, but the right of others to be here. I cannot grow in self-respect unless I give respect to others. I cannot grow unless I have a sense of identity. Because if I don't have a sense of identity, I depend on the opinion of others to create my worth. When I'm in self-respect, I am free from opinion. Self-esteem. Self-esteem is when I truly begin to value my life. When I value my life, then I am able to feel that I can live within life and that I am able to share what I have with others. I value myself, and then others will begin to value me as well. Value means I have recognized my uniqueness. Each person has a particular uniqueness which makes them special. It's not that one is more important than another. All have their part, all have their position, all have their role. Like a face. Face has two eyes, a nose and mouth, two ears. All are in a particular position and all make up the whole. Would you say that only the mouth is important? And I would prefer to have two mouths and no ears? There's no sense in this. All are needed, and all give something to others. And so let me keep myself in my own value and understand it and use it. Self-confidence is when I know that I contribute something to life. My talents, my capacity, simply the fact that I am alive is a positive contribution. If we cannot contribute, then our life does not have meaning. There's no aim. And it's only when we contribute, when we offer, that our own happiness grows. Our own confidence grows. The appreciation of others enables me to believe in myself. So, as I understand my value, as I respect my existence, and as I realize.
2: नमस्कार, मेरा नाम है अमन वर्मा और इस समय आप सुन रहे हैं रेडियो मधुबन। सुनते रहिए, मुस्कुराते रहिए। और मैं इतना कहना चाहूँगा कि आपका अपने घर पर कोई इंतज़ार कर रहा है, इसलिए कृपया हेलमेट लगाकर अपनी मोटरसाइकिल चलाएं। याद रखिएगा,